Hello, I'm Rachel. There's a rocket in this next song that's ready to go into space to the moon. Mission control, all systems ready. Are you ready to help us do a countdown? 5, 4, 3, 2, 1, blast off!

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1: What's the time, Mr. Wolf?
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3: It's 1 o'clock.
1: So come on, let's take one step. Are you ready? One. What's the time, Mr. Wolf?
2: What's the time, Mr. Wolf?
3: It's 2 o'clock.
1: So come on, let's take two steps. Are you ready? One, two. What's the time, Mr. Wolf?
2: What's the time, Mr. Wolf?
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1: Let's play the name game. 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
2: Hello, I'm Rachel. How many raindrops make a storm? 1, 2, 3, 4. Oh, too many to count. Millions and billions of raindrops make a storm. Have a listen.
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O is for octopus. An octopus is an animal that lives in the ocean. They have two eyes, three hearts, and eight special arms, called tentacles. They don't have any bones in their bodies, which makes them soft and squidgy. O is for octopus.

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My job is to create and perform music. I'm a musician. And this next song is a song that I wrote and sing.

O is for opal. Opals are special gems found underground. Opals come in lots of different colours, like white, black, or blue. Some opals flash different colours when light shines on them. O is for opal.

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1: Spot, spot, spot, spot, spot, spot, spot, spot. 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

I is for ice cream. Ice cream is great on a hot day. 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

0: Roomba, vroom, vroom. Cookie Monster has 10 cookies on his plate. Is he going to eat them all at once? Oh, I hope he shares.
1: Hi, it's me, Cookie Monster. You know what me have here? Plate full of delicious cookies. Me count cookies. Here me go. 1, 2, 3, 4, 5, 6, 7, 8, 9, 10. 10 cookies. Oh, it's so much fun to look at cookies. But you know what also fun? To eat cookies. Fun to look at, but also fun to eat. Oh, well, me do both. Ten cookies, looking mighty fine. Cookie Monster, eat one. And now they're 9. 9 cookies where they used to be 10. Wish that me could have 10 cookies again. 9 cookies sitting on a plate. Cookie Monster, eat one. Another 8. 8 cookies where they used to be 10. Wish that me could have 10 cookies again. 8 cookies, not 20 or 11. Cookie Monster, eat one. Another 7. 7 cookies where there used to be 10. Wish that me could have 10 cookies again. 7 cookies, now me do me tricks. Cookie Monster, eat one. Another 6. 6 cookies where there used to be 10. Wish that me could have 10 cookies again. 6 cookies. Trouble is that I've really got to eat one. Now they're just 5. 5 cookies where there used to be 10. Wish that me could have 10 cookies again. 5 cookies. Wish that there were more. Cookie Monster, eat one. Now they're just 4. Too bad. 4 cookies where there used to be 10. Wish that me could have 10 cookies again. 4 cookies, pretty as can be. Cookie Monster, eat one. Now they're 3, so few cookies. 3 cookies where there used to be 10. Wish that me could have 10 cookies again. 3 cookies, don't know what to do. Cookie Monster, eat one. And now just 2. Oh, not very many. 2 cookies where there used to be 10. Wish that me could have 10 cookies again. 2 cookies. To eat them would be fun. Cookie Monster, eat one. And now just 1. Where'd they all go? 1 cookie where there used to be 10. Wish that me could have 10 cookies again. 1 cookie, 1 and only 1. Cookie Monster, eat it. And now there's none. Oh, no cookies where there used to be 10. Wish that me could have 10 cookies again. Oh, Cookie Monster, very, very sad. Oh, me so sad, so, so sad. No cookies left to look at or eat. Doorbell, me see who it is.
2: I have a package here, special delivery for Mr. Cookie Monster.
1: Me Cookie Monster, give me package. Thank you.
2: You're welcome, so long.
1: Bye-bye. Look at nice package anyway. Me open it. Look, it from me Uncle Fred! It cookies! 1, 2, 3, 4, 5, 6, 7, 8, 9, 10! 10 beautiful cookies! You know what that mean? That mean me get to sing a whole song all over again from beginning! 10 cookies, looking mighty fine. Cookie Monster, eat one. And now they're 9. 9 cookies where there used to be 10. Wish that me could have 10 cookies again.
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0: Jelly on the plate, jelly on the plate. 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
1: Hello, my name is Nidge, and today on... Today on Imagine This...
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1: Yeah, you're right. I am really hungry. I feel like something sweet.
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7: Or Smarties.
1: Oh, yum. My friend Jane is coming over and I want to make something really yummy. Maybe I can have all that for lunch.
8: Nah.
1: Why not?
9: Because you'll get sick.
10: Because it's bad for your teeth.
11: It's too much sweet.
1: Good point. It tastes so good, but I don't think it's very good for me. That's the question that's been on the mind of our friend, Isaac.
12: Hi, my name's Isaac and I'm 7 years old. I'd like to know why my mouth loves sugar but my body doesn't.
1: Today on Imagine This, we're wondering why sugar tastes so good.
13: Delicious.
1: But might not be good for us.
13: Sugar is too sweet.
10: Bad for you.
1: Oh, why?
10: I don't know.
1: I don't know either, but Jane might. Jane Freeman is from the Dietitians Association of Australia. Dietitians are experts on food and our bodies. Here she is now. Hi, Jane.
14: Hi, everyone.
15: Hi.
10: Hello.
13: He's hungry again.
1: I know it's good to eat lots of veggies, but I really feel like something sweet.
10: Like cake and cupcakes and cream?
1: Yeah. So we're wondering, why do our mouths love sugar, but our bodies don't?
14: It's a really great question. The short answer is, sugar isn't all bad for you, but too much sugar can be a problem. It's a bit tricky to explain. It's easier if I show you, but we're going to have to use our imaginations.
1: On Imagine This, no worries.
14: Alrighty, Nidge, take this walkie-talkie. We'll be needing it later. And can you open your mouth nice and wide?
1: Sure.
14: Perfect. Is it all right with you if we go in for a closer look?
1: Yeah, go for it.
14: Say,
13: Oh, it shrunk down.
9: We're in your mouth.
10: It feels like I'm in a balloon.
13: So wet.
1: That pickled.
14: If we want to understand how sugar works in our bodies, the mouth is a good place to start.
10: Your tongue's all bumpy.
14: Everyone's tongue is covered in tiny little bumps called taste buds. They're in charge of detecting flavour and sending messages to your brain.
10: It's sweet.
13: It's salty.
14: Your brain gets all these messages and turns that information into taste really quickly.
1: So the bumps on your tongue tell you what to taste?
14: We use our noses too. It works in the same way as your taste buds. Your nose sends messages to your brain.
16: It smells like chicken. No, it's fish.
14: Our brain uses the messages from our noses and taste buds to taste flavours.
10: Plum. Chocolate.
9: My favourite flavour is strawberry.
14: Once food is in our mouths, we chew it up so we can taste all of its delicious flavours.
10: And then it goes all the way down to our belly?
14: And that's exactly where we're headed next. Are you ready? We're going down.
9: Whee! Whoa.
17: Hey, how are you guys going down there?
13: We're in your tummy.
14: Yes, food travels from your mouth down a big tube in your throat and lands right here in the stomach. When it gets here, it gets mixed and churned around. Stomach juices made of acid kill any germs that might have gotten in. And it's mixed with water and saliva from your mouth to make your food into a liquid, so it's easier to digest.
10: I think your food gets digested and then turns into poo and then comes out in our bum.
17: Well, let's not get ahead of ourselves. Now the food is all mixed up. Where does it go next?
14: Down the small intestine. Follow me.
10: The small intestine.
13: It's like a tunnel.
10: And it's all squiggly like a worm.
14: In grown-ups, It's about 7 metres long.
17: 7 metres? That's taller than a giraffe.
10: A giraffe?
13: Holy moly bowly. Holy moly bowly.
14: It's really long. It's bundled up all together, nice and tight, so it can fit.
10: What does your small intestine do?
14: Food comes through the small intestines to get sorted. Some of the good parts can be taken out for our body to use.
13: I think you need vegetables.
10: And protein.
13: Vitamins. It makes you strong and big and strong.
17: Oh yeah, and like calcium and like vitamin C.
14: And the other stuff, some of it will be turned into waste if it's not needed.
17: Oh, like all the sugar.
14: Actually, we need a bit of sugar as part of a healthy diet. We just need the right kind of sugar. Let's look at the difference in our bodies. Alrighty, Nidge, can you drink a big glass of cordial for me and also eat a couple of red frogs?
17: Can I? Ooh, I feel better already. I mustn't have been that hungry. I feel great.
14: Once the sugar hits our stomach and small intestine, it gets taken through the body really fast, like a big wave. It rushes through us, makes us feel full of energy.
10: Then I'll go so fast, I'll go like this.
13: But sugar, it may give you energy, but it doesn't give you energy for a long time.
17: I don't know about you, but I feel amazing.
14: But you know what happens to all big waves.
17: Oh, I feel sleepy now.
10: Oh no, he's hungry again.
14: Yep, there's not much else to lollies and cordial except sugar. Now I want you to have another snack. This time, eat a banana and a piece of toast. Even though the bananas and even toast have sugar in them, the rest of Nidja's snack was full of lots of things his body can use. When the food gets to us, here in the small intestines, a body part called the liver tells all the good stuff where to go.
16: Vitamin C this way, please. Thank you very much. And fats over there. Thank you. Good work, guys.
14: All these good things get sent around the body to where we need them.
16: Calcium. Where's calcium? I've been waiting for him all day. Oh, there you are. Over here. Thank you. Good. Iron. Yeah, look, I know you think it's tough, but you've got to come over here too.
14: We need food for energy to keep us going all day. Not just so we can run and play.
17: What else do we need energy for?
14: We need energy so we can walk, think, and even sleep. We need energy for everything we do.
17: Oh, Jane, I feel so much better after that snack. So now that my body has taken out all the useful stuff, what happens to the rest of it?
14: Whatever our body can't use gets turned into waste.
13: The place that you're getting ready to do wheeze and poos.
10: In the toilet?
17: Maybe it's time to come out, guys.
14: Yeah, let's not stick around for that part. Nidge, we're coming out.
10: We were in your tummy.
1: Ah, welcome back, everyone. You've got great imaginations.
14: After all that brain work, I need some energy. Let's go out and get some lunch.
1: Yeah, let's do it. I know this great falafel place. Oh, there's this Italian place down the road too. I'm hungry.
10: See ya.
13: See you later. Don't forget your toilet paper.
1: So, why does our mouth like sugar?
10: Taste buds.
13: Taste buds.
1: Yes. When we eat something sweet, our brain gets messages from our taste buds.
10: It's sweet.
1: And our noses telling us it's delicious.
10: Yummy.
1: If the sugar comes from fruit or bread or other whole foods, our body takes in the sugar as well as all the other useful parts and spreads them around our bodies for energy. But if we get the sugar from eating lollies or treats, we get a lot of sugar in our bodies too quickly. We can have a sugar high and then a sugar crash. So, Isaac, our mouths love sugar because it tastes delicious. But our bodies don't love just sugar. Our bodies love protein from meat, tofu or beans, vitamins from fruit and veggies, fats from avocado or nuts, because we need to eat lots of different foods to think, play and imagine all day.

0: 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A big thank you to Jane Freeman from the Dietitians Association of Australia, and all the kids from today's episode. 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
1: Butterfly, butterfly, bird and bee, bring the children here to me. 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Clap your hands now if you're there, and let my stories know you care. Once upon a time, there was a princess called Anna. She lived in a beautiful castle surrounded by water, and Anna's favourite things were swimming and climbing trees. "Anna," said her mummy the queen, "get out of the water. You'll get wet." "Anna," said her mummy, "get down from the tree. You'll rip your dress." "But what am I supposed to do then?" said Anna. "I'll be bored." "You're supposed to do what princesses do. Sit in the castle with a book on your head, sewing, and practice rolling your R's." One day, her father, the king, came to speak to her. "You are now old enough to get married," he said. "So, to find the right prince, we're going to lock you in a very tall tower deep in the woods, and the first prince that rescues you can be your husband."
2: "What am I supposed to do in the tower?" said Anna.
1: "Well, you sit there with a book on your head, you sew, and you practice rolling your R's."
2: Anna did not sew. She made a rope out of the fabric in the tower and climbed down. She began to walk home. And then she heard clip-clop, clip-clop. It was a prince on a horse.
1: "Excuse me, you haven't seen a tower with a princess in it, have you? I'm going to marry her."
3: "Oh, why are you going to marry her?" asked Anna.
1: "Well, she will sit in my castle with a book on her head and she will sew and practice rolling her R's."
3: "Oh, yep, the princess is back that way in the tower, deep, deep in the woods, that way."
2: And off she walked, and then she heard clip-clop, another prince.
1: "Excuse me, have you seen a princess in a tower? I'm going to rescue her and I'm going to marry her forever."
3: Can she swim and climb trees?"
1: "Don't be ridiculous. She sits in the castle, she sews with a book on her head and she practices rolling her R's."
3: "Right. That way. Tower's that way. Long way deep in the woods."
2: And she kept walking. She came past a small town where she saw a young man. He was packing his bags.
3: "I suppose you're looking for the princess in the tower and you're going to marry her."
1: "No," said the young man. "I'm going to be a sailor. I'm going to climb the mast and swim in the sea."
3: "Can I come too?" said Anna.
2: And so Princess Anna became a sailor. She climbed the mast.

0: She swam in the sea, she made rope, and then she became a captain of a ship. A pirate ship, where she said, "Arr, me hearties," all day long. But that's another story.
1: And now it's time for a story from the Kids Listen bookshelf. It's time for a story. And the story is called In My Dreams. When the world is quiet and I'm alone, I like to dream. In my dreams, I can float on marshmallow clouds, splash in jelly puddles and showers of strawberry rain, lick the stripes off rainbows, tasting the flavours of my favourite fruit. In my dreams, I can dive deep down to the ocean floor and meet creatures of the sea. We chase fast fish for fun, then race against pirates in dangerous seas. They can't catch me. 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We hunt with friends for treasure, lining our pockets with kisses and kindness from the island of love. In my dreams, I can run with wolves, make mischief with monkeys, roar with lions, and leap through a tangle of trees with a pride at my side. We dance around the fire to the beat of the drum. Boom, ba, boom, ba, boom. In my dreams, I can ride the wildest winds, seeking shelter from sleet and snow. In the darkness, the night shadows try to steal my sleep. They have no power over me. I can blink my eyes and they're gone. In my dreams, I can see a warm light shining. It sings my name and calls me home. In my dreams, I am the brightest star in the wide universe. Up here, I see a world I love, and it loves me in return. Reach for the stars in your dreams tonight. And that's the end of the story. Now more story time just for you on ABC Kids Listen.
2: James and the Rain. James pressed his nose against the pane and saw a million drops of rain. 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The rain rained everywhere he went, but James stayed warm and dry. 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
1: 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I always stand under a very large tree and let the rain fall on the leaves and me. 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Said James. Do you have any excellent rainy day games?
2: We do,
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2: We love the rain as it falls on our backs. 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
1: 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Ducks, mooed the cow, if I'm not wrong, it might be nice if we strolled along. So they strolled along till they met three toads.
0: What do you do in the rain? Said James. Do you have any excellent rainy day games?
2: Oh, we love the rain, croaked the three fat toads. And the puddles of mud that it makes in the roads, from puddle to puddle we scuttle and jump. We land in the mud with a thud and a thump. Come jump with us all.
1: So they all of them jumped. They all of them scuttled and all of them thumped.
2: Toads, quacked the ducks, if we're not wrong, it might be nice if we strolled along.
1: So they strolled along till they met four birds.
0: What do you do in the rain? Said James. Do you have any excellent rainy day games?
3: Well, said the birds, when it rains, we soar up to the clouds and a little bit more. We seek and we search, soaking our skins, to try to find out where the rain begins.
1: So all of them tried to soar to the sky, but only the birds got a little bit high.
2: Birds, croaked the toads, if we're not wrong, it might be nice if we strolled along.
1: So they strolled along till they met five dogs.
0: What do you do in the rain? Said James. Do you have any excellent rainy day games?
4: Ruff,
1: said the dogs and began to bark.
2: We love the rain. It's a marvellous lark. We crash and we splash and we slip on stones. We scurry and hurry to bury our bones. We stick out our tongues as we scamper around and drink down the rain with a glunking sound.
1: So all of them stuck their tongues right out. And the rain was so cold that they had to shout.
3: Dogs, chirped the birds, if we're not wrong, it might be nice if we strolled along.
1: So they strolled along till they met six rabbits.
0: What do you do in the rain? Said James. Do you have any excellent rainy day games?
2: Oh, said the rabbits and nibbled their lettuce. We like the rain if it doesn't wet us. We race in the rain right out of our hutches. We run so fast that the rain can't touch us.
1: So everyone raced with their might and main, trying to dodge the drops of rain. But nobody did. Then the dogs barked,
2: Rabbits, if we're not wrong, it might be nice if we strolled along.
1: So they strolled along till they met seven mice.
0: What do you do in the rain? Said James. Do you have any excellent rainy day games?
3: Oh,
1: squeaked the mice, who were terribly shy.
3: We like the rain if our ears stay dry. We pick red flowers out of their beds and wear them as hats to cover our heads.
1: Then they all picked flowers just like the mice
0: and wore them as hats and looked very nice. Then the rabbits peeped.
3: Mice, if we're not wrong, it might be nice if we strolled along.
0: So they strolled along till they met 8 cats.
3: Oh, what do you do in the rain? Said James. Do you have any excellent rainy day games?
5: Meow,
0: mewed the cats.
5: We like the rain and the sound that it makes on the window pane. But best of all, as the wind howls higher, we like to sit by a roaring fire.
0: So they went inside and sat by the fire. The rain came down and the wind howled higher. And that is the end. It rained and it poured. They all fell asleep. And all of them snored.

0: Mother Bear? Mother Bear, where are you? Oh, dear. Mother Bear is not here. And today is my birthday. I think my friends will come. But I don't see a birthday cake. Oh, no birthday cake. What can I do? The pot is on the stove. The water in the pot is hot. If I put something in the water, I can make birthday soup. All my friends like soup. Let me see. I have carrots and potatoes, peas and tomatoes. I can make soup with carrots, potatoes, peas, tomatoes.
1: Little Bear made soup in the big black pot. And when it was cooked and ready to eat, who should come along but Hen?
2: Happy birthday, Little Bear.
0: Thank you, Hen.
2: My, something smells good here. Is it in the pot?
0: Yes, I'm making birthday soup. Will you stay and have some?
2: Oh, yes, thank you. I'll sit at the table.
1: Just as Hen sat down, who should come along but Duck?
2: Quack, quack, quack, quack, quack, quack, quack, quack, quack, quack, quack, quack. Happy birthday, Little Bear. My, something smells good. Quack, quack, quack, quack, quack. Is it in the pot?
0: Yes, I'm making birthday soup. Will you stay and have some with us?
2: Quack, quack, quack, quack, quack, quack. Thank you. Yes, thank you. I'll sit down at the table with Hen. Quack, quack, quack, quack, quack.
1: Just as Duck sat down, who should come along but Cat?
3: Meow. Meow. Happy birthday, Little Bear.
0: Thank you, Cat. I hope you like birthday soup. I'm making birthday soup.
3: Meow. Can you really cook? If you can make it, I will eat it.
0: Good. The birthday soup is hot and ready, so we must eat it now. We can't wait for Mother Bear. I don't know where she is. Here's some soup for you, Hen. Thank you. Here's some soup for you, Duck.
2: Quack, quack, quack, quack, quack, quack, quack. Thank you very much.
0: And here's some soup for you, Cat.
3: Meow. How delicious it smells.
0: And here's some soup for me. Now we can all have birthday soup.
1: Just as Little Bear was about to taste the first mouthful of soup, Mother Bear came in.
2: Wait, Little Bear. Do not eat yet.
1: Shut your eyes and say, 1, 2, 3. Little Bear shut his eyes.
0: 1, 2, 3.
2: Now, look.
1: Little Bear opened his eyes and looked. And there was Mother Bear with a big birthday cake in her hands, with candles alight, and oh, so pretty.
0: Oh, Mother Bear, what a big, beautiful birthday cake. Birthday soup is good to eat, but not as good as birthday cake. I'm so happy you did not forget.
2: Yes, happy birthday, Little Bear. I never did forget your birthday, and I never will.
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5: This story is called The Billabong Bush Dance by Amy Dunjay. And it goes like this.

0: The bush was abuzz with the sound of delight. For the Billabong bush dance was later that night. All were excited, well, all except one. Only poor Platypus hid from the fun. She cried to herself, "Oh, these silly webbed feet. I'll never be able to dance to the beat." Old Grey Koala climbed down from his tree.
1: "If you want to learn dancing, just listen to me.
0: The key is to wiggle your hips to and fro." So Platypus tried, but her hips wouldn't go. She wiped tears away as she sniffled and cried.
2: "It's hopeless. I give up. My tail is too wide."
0: Suddenly, Emu danced in with a spin.
3: "Bobbing your head's a great place to begin."
0: So Platypus tried, but she flopped on her face.
2: "My bill is too long. Oh, I'm such a disgrace."
0: She started to sob and sat down with a plop. When in bounded Kangaroo, hopping a bop. "The best way to dance is to bounce all around." So Platypus tried, but she fell to the ground.
2: "Bouncing's too hard and my legs are so small. Oh, I'll never be able to dance with you all."
0: Platypus sighed with a pang in her heart. For now was the time for the party to start. The billabong glowed in the light of the moon as everyone moved to a magical tune. All were up dancing, well, all except one. Just Platypus watched as they shimmy and spun.
4: "Come and join in," called her friends with a wave.
0: So Platypus thought she would try to be brave. She jumped to her feet, but stumbled and tripped, and into the water she tumbled and slipped. All of a sudden, her cares fell away as the cool water swirled and made her hips sway. Forgetting her friends and the way they could move, she twisted and turned to her own special groove. Her friends on the bank were starting to fear where Platypus was and when she'd appear. Suddenly, bubbles came up from below as Platypus rose in a breathtaking show. Glistening in starlight, she launched through the air with the sleekest of backflips, a dazzling affair. Her whole body twirled with a flick of her feet, gliding and flipping in time with the beat. Her bill led the way while her tail smoothly steered, and watching above, her friends yelled and cheered.
4: "You can't be too long or too wide or too small. You really did know how to dance after all."
0: Platypus beamed, diving under once more, spraying her friends who watched from the shore. Then, all jumping in, they danced through the night, splashing and laughing in golden moonlight. And that is the end of the story.
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6: Whose turn is it to tell a story today? Will it be Louisa? Will it be Florrie? Will it be Sam? Or will it be Georgie?
7: Or it might be you far away.
6: It might. Please, Will you stay?
7: Just for 5 minutes more.

0: It's my turn to tell a story today. For many years, the mayor's golden coach had led the mayor's parade through the city streets, to the cheers of the waving crowd. But this year, the mayor wanted a change.
1: I am a new and exciting mayor, so I need a new and exciting coach.
0: So, he went to see the city's finest inventors, Professor White and Professor Grey.
1: I want you to make me a coach that nobody has ever seen before. It's got to be new and exciting, just like me.
2: We'll do our very best, Your Worship.
1: And do it fast. The Mayor's Parade is on Saturday.
0: Professor White and Professor Grey immediately set to work.
3: New and exciting.
2: Something that nobody has ever seen before.
3: Let's make it thin and hairy, like a caterpillar.
2: No, no, no. Let's make it soft and fluffy, like a slipper.
4: I know. They could make it long and bendy, like a banana.
0: They could, but they didn't. The professors worked all day and through the night, and by morning, they'd finished.
1: Take the covers off, then. Show me what you've invented. I love it. It's new. It's exciting. Just like me.
3: Indeed, Your Worship.
1: Let's see it move, then.
0: So Professor White spoke to the horses.
3: Giddy up, me beauties, and off we go.
0: The horses neighed and pulled, but the coach didn't move 1 centimetre.
1: What's wrong, professors?
2: It's these triangles. They won't turn round.
1: Then change them and hurry up about it. The mayor's parade is tomorrow.
4: I know what they should do, far away. I know.
0: Just keep it to yourself then, Sam. They worked all day and through the night, and by morning, they'd finished.
1: Ah, I see you've put squares on instead of triangles. I love it. It's new and exciting, just like me.
3: Absolutely, Your Worship.
1: Let's see it move then.
3: Giddy up, my beauties, and off we go.
0: The horses neighed and pulled, but the coach didn't move 1 centimetre.
2: It's these squares. They won't turn round.
3: We'll have to think again.
1: There's no time for that. My parade is this afternoon. My coach must have wheels.
2: Then what are we going to do?
4: Can I say now, please?
0: Go on then, Sam.
4: Wheels are always round, so they need to find some circles.
0: You're right, Sam. They took the wheels off an old coach and put them on the new one.
3: Giddy up, me beauties, and off we go.
0: At last, the coach moved forward.
1: Marvellous! This coach may not be quite as new and exciting as me, but at least it works.
0: And you won't be surprised to know that it was the best mayor's parade ever.
5: They weren't very clever, those professors.
2: They were just trying out some new ideas, Georgie.
0: It's important to have new ideas.
6: True, Far Away, but sometimes the old ways are the best ways.
4: Well, I say it's good to have a mix of old and new.
0: So do I. I think we'd all make rather good professors, don't you?

Ah, how relaxing. I feel ready for a nice nap. How about you? Thank you for listening to Storytime. 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

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A place where you feel safe, comfy and warm. Maybe you could curl up on the couch with some cushions or snuggle into your bed. Are you cozy now? Great, because it's time to relax and go on a sound walk. Time to visit a different part of our magnificent country and meet some animals. Close your eyes, and as you listen, keep them closed. What pictures do you see in your imagination when you really listen? Today we're visiting some mountain ranges right here in the middle of the Australian desert. Snuggle in, because there's so much activity in these ranges, you don't want to miss anything. That's an interesting bird call, isn't it? It's the sound of the grey-crowned babbler. If you haven't already closed them, close your eyes now and let's see if we can hear the grey-crowned babbler again. As you listen, relax your body and concentrate on your breathing. 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Feel how your belly moves as you breathe in, and then slowly let the air go as you breathe out. Breathe in and out.

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But up in the trees, there are two birds making the call together. One female and one male. She says, Yah, and he says, Hoo. Yahoo to you too, you pair of babbling birds. They're busy making their nest. Up there in the fork of the gum tree. That's the home of these grey-crowned babblers and their flock. But down to the ground they swoop to forage for leaves and twigs. And here's the rest of the flock. They're all busy looking for sticks and feathers to build their home. They are very busy babblers. I'm sure they'll all sleep well at night after such a hard day's work. Ah, there's someone perched on a rock over there, just beyond the busy birds. It's a frilled-neck lizard, warming himself in the hot desert sun. Can you see him in your imagination? He's almost the same colour as the rock, which means he's camouflaged. He is sitting so very still. The only thing that's moving is his belly as he breathes in and out. Our frilled neck friend has not moved an inch. He's perfectly calm.

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0: Hello, Owl Pals. 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
1: Heads and shoulders, knees and toes, and Jimmy Giggle. Whoa! Oh, hey, it's Jimmy Giggle here. 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

0: Well, Jesse, he can't find Mick. He can't find him anywhere.
1: Mick's creeping up on him, though,
0: to give him a big scare. Boo!
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0: Hello, I'm Emma.
1: And I'm Nicholas, and welcome to
0: Let's Pretend,
1: where we let our imaginations run wild.
0: That's right. It's going to be lots of fun, and it's all pretend.
1: We can go on adventures, play games, meet some fun friends.
0: And the best part is we listen to amazing music that will sweep us away and guide our adventure. Are you ready?
1: Then let's pretend.
0: Today we're headed somewhere green.
1: Oh, let me guess, to the bottom of a glass of celery juice?
0: Yuck, no, thanks.
1: Oh, I know, we're going to hang out with a float of crocodiles.
0: Oh, Nicholas, no way. We're heading to the garden.
1: A garden full of luscious green leaves.
0: Tickly grass.
1: Flowers and birds and bugs and bees.
0: Yep, it's lovely to just be in the garden, listening and looking at all the wonderful things going on around.
2: Come on, we're about to do a finger play. Say it with me and join in the actions. Here we go. Round and round the garden like a teddy bear. One step, two step, tickly under there. Good. Okay, shake your hands out and let's try the finger play again. Here we go. Round and round the garden like a teddy bear. One step, two step,
1: you're listening to Let's Pretend, and today we're spending time in the garden.
0: Goodness, Nicholas, there's so much to see in the garden everywhere you turn.
1: Oh, that makes me think of a game. Would you like to play a guessing game?
0: Oh, yes, please. And if you're listening along too, you can play with us.
1: Okay, I will go first. Now, I'll describe something you can see in a garden and you guess what it is. Okay, I'm thinking of something long.
0: A stick!
1: Nope, not a stick. Something long and tube-shaped.
0: A tube-shaped stick!
1: Emma, believe me, it is not a stick. It is long and tube-shaped and water flows through it and you can use it to water the garden.
0: Can I have one more hint, please? Does it make a sound?
1: Yes, it sure does. It goes psh. Have you listened and guessed what it is?
0: Oh, I think I've got it now. It's a garden hose.
1: Yes, you got it, Emma. Well done. Okay, your turn, Em.
0: Let me think. Oh, okay, I've got one. I'm thinking of something tall.
1: Ooh, something tall.
0: And usually brown, but sometimes it can be other colours too.
1: Ooh, that sounds interesting.
0: And it's got lots of green things on top, sort of like a feathery hat.
1: Okay, something tall and brown with green things all over it. Ooh. Emma, does this thing sway in the breeze?
0: It can do.
1: Aha, and can it be a home for little birds or bugs?
0: Yep, it sure can.
1: Ah, I think I've got it. Is it a tree?
0: It is. Nice work. If you're listening along, perhaps you could play a guessing game too. What other things could you describe in the garden?
1: Maybe there'll be some ideas in this song.

0: day.
1: I'm Nicholas, and today I'm spending time in the garden with my friend Emma.
0: Hello. Now, let's pretend we're exploring a garden. It might be the garden in your backyard or a friend's backyard.
1: Oh, my favourite thing to do in a garden is a pretty simple thing. I like to just sit and listen.
0: Oh, what sort of things do you listen out for, Nicholas?
1: I listen out for birds, buzzing insects, and I listen for the rush of wind.
0: Oh, lovely.
1: What's your favourite thing about the garden?
0: Oh, that's easy for me. Running around. I love running around barefoot on the grass, feeling the grass tickle my toes as I go at a super, super fast speed.
1: Oh, watch out for bindies, Emma. Okay, well, that's fun. Not quite as good as just sitting down quietly, but I can see how that could be fun.
0: What about you listening? What's your favourite thing to do when you're in the garden? Maybe you can pretend you're doing that while you listen to this song.
2: Two, three.

0: Hello, I'm Emma.
1: And I'm Nicholas.
0: And you're listening to Let's Pretend on ABC Kids Listen. Today, we're exploring the garden.
1: Oh, what was that?
0: Oh, there it is again.
1: Oh, I saw a flash of colour as something flew past. It was black and yellow.
2: Can you guess what it was, Let's Pretenders?
0: It's a bee.
2: Oh, it's a good sign if a garden has lots of bees buzzing around. It means that there are plants for them to visit and pollinate.
0: Pollinate? Ooh, that's a fancy word, Nicholas.
2: Pollinate. It's the word for how bees and other bugs and animals help plants grow in different places. They carry pollen from one plant to another, and that's part of the puzzle that helps plants grow.
0: They collect pollen to pollinate.
2: That's right. Would you like to buzz around like a busy bee? Come on, let's pretend we're buzzing from flower to flower, pollinating them as we go.

0: Today on Let's Pretend, we're exploring the garden.
1: And we're paying special attention to all the bugs and creepy crawlies we can see.
0: Oh, look, a wriggly worm.
1: Ooh, look, there's a snail.
0: And I can see a moth.
1: And I can see a ladybug with black spots.
0: Ooh, imagine if ladybugs didn't have black spots. Imagine if they had purple love hearts on them.
1: Oh, wow. Or bright green triangles. How weird would that be?
0: Super weird. What's the weirdest insect you can imagine up, Nicholas?
1: Ooh, how about a beetle with lollipops for legs and a head shaped like a toaster.
0: A toaster? That's very creative. I love it. Maybe you would like to come up with your own weird imaginary bug. You could even draw it. If you like, go and grab some paper and something to colour with, pencils or crayons, and draw your imaginary bug.
1: Will your imaginary bug have stripes? Will it have spots? Maybe fangs, claws, wings?
0: It's up to you. Just get imagining.

0: This is Let's Pretend, and we're growing plants and veggies in the garden.
1: What sort of veggies should we grow?
0: Or should we plant potatoes, Emma? And, carrots too?
1: Nick says potatoes and carrots. What about what Emma says? I say let's plant lettuce and tomatoes.
0: Nick says, Emma says, that reminds me of the game Simon Says. Have you ever played?
1: Yeah, that's where if Simon says to do something, you do it. But if Simon doesn't say to do it, you don't do it.
0: Yes, that's right. Should we play this game?
1: Yes. And if you're listening along, you can play too.
0: Okay. Simon says, put your hands on your head.
1: Hands on heads, done.
0: Simon says, poke out your tongue.
2: Poke out my tongue, done.
0: Okay, now, wave your hands in the air.
1: Oh, yeah, waving them all around like I just don't care.
0: I got you, Emma. Simon didn't say.
1: Oh, you did get me. Well done. All right, come on, let's play again.
0: Okay, Simon says, shake your hands.
1: Shakey, shakey, shakey, shakey, shake, shake, shake.
0: Simon says, put your hands in your lap and nod your head.
1: Oh, nod, nod, nod.
0: Simon says, shake your shoulders like you're trying to shake off a bug.
1: Shakey, shakey, shakey, and shimmying my shoulders.
0: Now, put your hands on your shoulders.
1: Nope, because Simon didn't say.
0: Ha, nice one, Emma. Okay, Simon says, put your hands on your shoulders.
1: Hands on shoulders.
0: And now, back in your lap.
1: Back in my lap. Oh, whoops. You got me. Simon didn't say.
0: I'm pretty good at this game, Emma. How did you go? Listening along.
1: I've got one. Simon says, let's listen to another song.

0: We're exploring the garden on Let's Pretend, and we're looking at all the little bugs that we can see.
1: Emma, have you ever pretended that your finger was a wiggly caterpillar?
0: No, I can't say that I have, Nicholas.
1: Well, come on, let's all try. Take the pointer finger of one hand and lay it along your other arm, and you can bend and stretch your finger and move it along your arm like a caterpillar crawling along a leaf.
0: Okay, pointer finger along my arm, bend and stretch, moving along my arm. 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
1: And you know what caterpillars turn into?
0: Butterflies.
1: That's right.
0: I can flap my arms like butterfly wings too.
1: Maybe you can keep flapping your arms like a butterfly or crawling your finger along your arm while we listen to this next song.

0: I'm Emma and you're listening to Let's Pretend. Today we're pretending we're in the garden. What can you see in the garden, Nicholas?
1: Oh, I can see flowers as far as the eye can see.
0: Oh, let's pretend we're beautiful flowers growing in the garden.
1: Great idea. Oh, how do we even start though?
0: Well, a flower starts as a seed. So let's crouch down into a ball. If you can crouch too. But if you can't, just imagine whatever sort of flower you like.
1: Okay, I'm crouching down into a ball like a little seed. I think I'm gonna grow into a sunflower.
0: Nice. I'll grow into a bird of paradise. Have you seen one of those? They're tall and they're an orangey purple colour and they're sort of spiky. Okay, growing up.
1: Reach, reach, reach to the sky.
0: Oh, nice. Two tall, beautiful flowers. How about you listening along at home? How did you go?
1: Maybe you can do some more growing during this song.

0: This is Let's Pretend, and we're looking at flowers in the garden.
1: Flowers come in so many different colours, and they're so nice to look at. I wish everywhere could be as beautiful as a field of flowers.
0: You know, Emma, there are more colours around you than you realise.
1: Oh?
0: Let's pick a colour and then try to find three things of that colour around you.
1: Okay. I choose red.
0: Can you, listening, see three things around you that could be red? Maybe there's some red on the cover of a book, or maybe someone's wearing red shoes, or maybe there's a red drink bottle nearby, or a lunchbox, or a red pencil.
1: Hey, you're right, Nicholas. There's way more colour around me than I thought.
0: Okay, pick another colour, Emma.
1: Blue.
0: Oh, good choice. Can you find three blue things around you? Have a look during this next song.

0: Hello there, I'm Nicholas and this is Let's Pretend. Today we're exploring the garden. Emma, what does it take to grow a good garden?
1: I think you just have to wish for a garden really hard and then it grows all by itself.
0: I don't think that's it, Emma. Don't plants need sunlight? Or something like that?
1: Oh, yes, that's right. Sunlight, and then wishing hard. That's all there is to it.
0: Do you at home know the things that plants need to grow? They need sunlight and soil, and every now and then a nice big drink of...
1: water! That's it. Oh, whoops. Sorry, I forgot all about that. Plants need soil, water, and sunlight. Have you listening along ever planted something at your place? Maybe in a little pot on the windowsill?
0: Or on your balcony? Let's pretend to plant a little plant in a pot.
1: Plant a plant? Ha, that's funny.
0: It is, I suppose. Can you plant an imaginary seed in your pot and pat down the soil on top?
1: Ooh, don't make the same mistake I did and forget to water it.
0: Ooh, good thinking, Emma. Let's pick up our imaginary watering cans and... little seed in a pot, ready to grow into a big plant.
1: Maybe you can plant some more seeds as you listen to this next song.

0: that's the end of our garden exploration on Let's Pretend. What was your favourite part?
1: Was it planting seeds or pretending to grow like a flower? Maybe you could do that bit again.
0: Oh, I'm going to see how many green things I can find around me. Oh, I got my first one. That is a nice green T-shirt you've got on, Emma.
1: Oh, thank you, Nicholas. And thank you for listening along today.
0: It was great playing and exploring with you.
1: We're looking forward to playing and pretending with you next time on
0: Let's Pretend.

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1: Birds were dinosaurs. 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
0: 150 million years ago.
1: They may have changed and rearranged.
0: That happens over time. Birds lost their teeth and they grew their beaks.

0: 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Can you see them?
1: This is the sound of a dog. And this is the sound of ABC Kids Listen.

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I'm Emma. Did you get out some paints? Or ride on roller skates? Maybe you stayed indoors and played with dinosaurs. No matter what happened in your day, time to say hip hip hooray, 'cause it's home time on ABC Kids Listen.

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2: You know, I've often wondered, and maybe you have too, what makes caterpillars look and move the way that they do? Some have long bodies and move as quietly as can be. But there's always been this one question that seems

0: What if that caterpillar wanted to wear trousers?
1: Don't be silly, Al. Caterpillars don't wear trousers, do they, kids?
2: No!
1: They can't get them on over their shoes!
0: Oh, good point.

Are you on your way home from a busy day? 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What did you do today? 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

0: It's home time on ABC Kids Listen, and it's time to mix up a story salad. Here's my friend Matt.
1: Good morning, I'm Alex.
2: Good morning, I'm Matt. Mm. And that was the Alex and Matt scat.
1: Mm. Oh, Matt.
2: Oh, Alex.
1: You know what? After a good scat, you know what I feel like doing?
2: A story salad?
1: Yes.
2: Yes. Oh, well, then let's do a story salad. Oh, well.
1: What happens, Matt? How does it unfold? What do we need to do?
2: Well, maybe I can tell you the rules and I can do it through a little bit of, like, scatting again.
1: Okay.
2: So, story salad is where we get three random words and we have to use those words in a made-up story in only 3 minutes. But,
3: and at 1 minute, we hear this sound.
1: Which means...
2: We have 1 minute left.
1: We have 1 minute left to wrap it all up and to finish it up. Yeah.
2: Oh, I'm all scattered out, I think. Well, to do all that, we're going to need some words.
4: All right, my name's Kaida and I'm 8 years old. And these are my words. Computer, tree and complicated. Thank you.
2: Oh, Kaida, I love those words, which were computer,
1: tree,
2: and complicated.
1: What a great word.
2: Don't know if you've ever had complicated on Story Salad before.
1: It's a beauty.
2: We've had complicated stories before.
1: Absolutely.
2: All right, well, let's not delay. Let's get into today's Story Salad. Aww. Why'd you have to go and make things so complicated? Said Avril.
1: Avril had been sitting at her computer for hours and hours and hours, tapping away, trying to solve lots and lots of the world's problems, but she kept coming up against a barrier, a wall.
2: Oh, like a mental block?
1: Yes.
2: And look, Avril had a really important job. Her job was to solve all the problems in the world at her computer.
1: And let's face it.
2: She's a bit stressed.
1: Yeah, she had the weight of the world upon her. But the barrier wasn't just in her mind. There was also a great big tree that had been growing between Avril and her computer screen. She'd been trying to ignore it. She'd been trying to look around the tree at the screen. But the tree, hour by hour, was getting bigger and wider and thicker and bushier.
2: Yeah. Oh, this tree's making everything even more complicated. Not only are my problems complicated on the computer because I'm solving the world's problems, but now there's a tree growing in the middle of my computer. Ah! And my office chair just turned into jelly. How am I going to sit on it? Everything's so complicated.
1: Avril's day was getting more and more complicated by the day, but what she didn't notice was that the tree had started to listen to all the problems and its branches had started to stretch down. And as Avril was typing on her computer, the tree had also begun to type.
2: Now, I thought you were a bit of a problem, but you're actually helping me solve the world's problems.
3: That's correct.
4: 1 minute.
3: That's correct, 1 minute. Avril.
2: I've only got 1 minute to solve this problem.
3: But I am the problem-solving tree, and I am happy to help with any problem that you may have.
2: Okay, well, I'm just going to have to put the world's problems on hold for a minute, because my main problem now is that I can't reach the computer because you're in front of it.
3: Well, let me just move myself to the left.
1: And so the great tree uprooted itself and just shimmied across just a little bit, just enough so that Avril could see her computer screen
2: now
1: and reach her
2: computer.
1: her keypad okay?
2: Oh, now I can reach it. It wasn't that big a problem. I was panicking there for a second.
3: But may I still assist you with the world's problems?
2: Of course you can. Look, the world has a lot of problems sometimes that you got to fix. So I could do with all the help I could get.
3: Well,
2: and I do think we'll be the best problem-solving duo in the whole wide world.
5: Oh,
1: Kaida.
5: That was quite an absurdist, deep story salad.
1: Yes, yes.
5: Like, who was Avril?
1: I love the
5: Why was she solving the world's problems?
1: Yes, and I love the fact that the great tree was also
5: just appeared
1: in to help out. Yeah. Growing up through the floorboards.
5: Wow.
1: Mm. Something to ponder on, Matt.
5: Mm.
1: Something to take away.
5: Yeah.
1: Mm.
5: Deep. All right, well, that was a story salad. Thank you for sending in those words. We love them, and we love when you send words in, so please keep sending them, because we get so many wonderful submissions. We're going to play you three right now that you could maybe use in a fantastically wonderful, complicated story salad right now.
4: Hi, my name's Brenna, and I'm 5 years old, and my words are mountain, dog, and salad.
5: Whoa. Ooh, fantabulous.
1: I love those.
5: Go use those. And, look, I think I'm gonna go and I'm gonna hit it to the salad and I am
1: Matt. Zubba-da-ba-ba. He was Matt. I'm Alex.
3: And we have been doing so.
0: Thanks, Matt. You can hear Story Salad anytime you like on the ABC Kids Listen app.

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0: 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There it is. Have a look.
1: Here's a song from when phones were attached to the wall. It's Home Time on ABC Kids Listen.

Pussycat went to sea in a beautiful pea-green boat. 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The owl looked up at the stars above and sang to a small guitar. Oh, lovely pussy, oh, pussy, my love, what a beautiful pussy you are. You are, what a beautiful pussy you are. Pussy said to the owl, you elegant fowl, how charmingly sweet you sing. 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They sailed away for a year and a day to the land where the bong tree grows. And there in a wood a piggywig stood with a ring at the end of his nose. His nose with a ring at the end of his nose. Dear pig, are you willing to sell for 1 shilling your ring? Said the piggy, I will. So they took it away and were married next day by the turkey who lives on the hill. They dined on mince and slices of quince, which they ate with a runcible spoon. And hand in hand on the edge of the sand they danced.

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Or do we need another song to finish tidying up our toys? It's home time on ABC Kids Listen.

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1: Is everything all packed away for the day? Or do we need another song to finish tidying up our toys? 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
2: We've had so much fun today. 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

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But if there's any more room, I'm still looking for my iPad, so where's that?

0: please.
1: Hi there, it's Emily from Newstime, and this is your Daily Scoop. It's Tuesday, and the date is the 28th of July. Let's dive into the beautiful blue waters of the Great Barrier Reef, where a scientist named Daniella is hard at work underwater.
2: They're holding a paddleboard and they're swimming with it, and it fell down to the bottom of the ocean.
1: Dressed in a wetsuit and a snorkel, Daniella is in the middle of a manta toe. That's where she holds on tight to a big orange board as it's pulled through the water by rope attached to a boat. Then, every 2 minutes, the boat stops and Daniella uses a waterproof pencil to write something down. What do you think it is?
3: What types of coral she's seen and what they look like.
1: Daniella writes down the number of fish and coral she sees. This information is used to work out how healthy the reef is, as well as checking for things like coral bleaching and threats to coral like the crown of thorns starfish.
2: People throw the rubbish in, the fish won't like it.
4: If it's healthy, then that means that the fish and the sea creatures can come and live there.
1: Exactly. Daniella's seen some incredible things over the years, like dolphins and whales. She also once saw an octopus punch a fish.
3: Bleached coral and big pieces of coral, shipwrecks and sharks, other sea creatures, maybe clams,
2: a turtle.
1: Manta toe checks have been happening on the Great Barrier Reef for 40 years. And there are no plans to change the way they're done because it's a very effective way to check reef health. But it does make you wonder, how could technology be introduced to the manta toe? Manta toe helps coral grow. I like it.
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2: What do you put in your backpack? You put your house in your backpack. You put your couch in your backpack. You put your pencil case in your backpack. You put your house or the couch or the pencil case in your backpack. Your backpack. What do you put in your backpack? You put the cow in your backpack. You put the bus in the backpack. You put the lunchbox in your backpack. You put the cow or the bus or the lunchbox in your backpack. Your backpack.
3: Your lunchbox.
2: What do you put in your backpack? You put your mom in your backpack. You put your dad in your backpack. You put your water bottle in your backpack. You put your mom or your dad or your water bottle in your backpack. Your backpack.
3: Your water bottle.
2: What do you put in your backpack? You put your hat in your backpack. You put yourself in the backpack. You put your backpack in the backpack. Your hat on yourself or the backpack in the backpack. The backpack.
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1: We're your biggest fans!
0: Dracula, spectacular! 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So fantastic, c'est magnifique. 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
1: Ween.
0: Hello.
1: Ween.
0: Hello.
1: Ween.
0: Hello.
1: Ween.
0: Hello.
1: Ween.
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What did you do today? 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
1: It's time to play nice and quietly now. As quiet as a mouse. This is Home Time on ABC Kids Listen.

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0: Hi, I'm Alex. It's Bedtime Stories. Oh, it's been a big day, hasn't it? 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
1: Hello, I'm Zinzi. It's time for a story. Sit back and get comfy. Today's story is Bobby Bottle's Night Flight. One night, Bobby Bottle was snuggled in bed listening to her favourite bedtime story. And Susie the astronaut zoomed all the way through space to get back home again. Good night, Bobby. Sweet dreams. Good night, Mummy. Bobby snuggled up with her bear Louie, and it wasn't long before they were both fast asleep. And as Bobby slept, she started to dream. She dreamed she was an astronaut like Susie. She dreamed she had her very own rocket, ready to explore faraway planets. She dreamed of going to planets that no one had ever been to before. Bobby called Louie Bear in ground control.
2: Ready for liftoff, Louie Bear? Ground control?
1: Okay, I'll count you down. 5, 4, 3, 2, 1.

0: It wasn't long before she saw a mysterious planet. She decided to land and investigate. Hello? Is anyone there?
1: Hello, I'm Gary Agogo. Welcome to Planet Boing Boing. Who are you? What do you do?
0: I'm Bobby, an astronaut from planet Earth. Nice to meet you. Does everyone go boing here?
2: Boing, boing round the sun. Boing, boing round the moon. Boing, boing round the twinkly stars all in an afternoon.
1: Boing, boing, wee, boing, boing.
0: But soon it was time for Bobby to leave.
1: Good boing, bye.
0: Nice to meet you, Gary Agogo. See you another time.
1: Ready for liftoff. 5, 4, 3, 2, 1, liftoff!
0: And Bobby flew up among the twinkly stars again. Soon, she spotted another mysterious planet. She decided to land and have a look. Hello? Is anyone there?
3: Hello, I'm Hugo a Slow-mo. Welcome to Planet Slow. Who are you and what do you do?
0: Hello, I'm Bobby, an astronaut from Planet Earth. Does everyone go slow here?
3: We do. We never rush. We

0: But soon it was time for Bobby to leave Planet Slow and continue her adventures through space.
1: Goodbye, Bobby.
0: Nice to meet you, Hugo a Slow-Mo. See you another time. Ready for liftoff? 5, 4, 3, 2, 1, liftoff! And Bobby flew up among the stars again. Soon, she saw another mysterious planet. She decided to land and look around. Hello? Is anyone there? Hello, I'm Hooty Tooty Judy. Hoot hoot, hoot tooty toot. Welcome to Planet Hooty Tooty. Hoot toot are you, and what do you hoot toot? Oh, hello, I'm Bobby, an astronaut from Planet Earth. Nice to meet you. Does everyone go hooty tooty here? We do. We hoot and toot, or just hooty tooty. It's lots of fun. You try it, tootie.

0: But soon it was time for Bobby to head home. She got into her rocket, ready for liftoff. "Nice to meet you, Hootie Tootie Judy. See you another time. Ready for liftoff, Louie Bear?" 5, 4, 3, 2, 1, liftoff! Bobby had been on a wonderful adventure, but she was ready to go home. She flew up among the stars again, and soon she landed back in her bedroom. And she snuggled under her blanket and cuddled up to her bear, ready for her next dream. And that's the end of the story.
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It's time for a story. Today's story is All My Kisses. Abby was very kissable. Each night, as she snuggled into bed, she would be kissed. Once on the end of her nose, twice on her forehead, and countless times all over the bottom of her feet. Abby loved her kisses. She collected each one and kept them in a special bucket. Abby carried her kisses everywhere and never let them go, even if someone asked for one or needed one.

0: let them go, even if someone asked for one or needed one.
1: Would you like to pass your kisses around? Her teacher asked during show and tell one day.
0: No, said Abby, tucking them safely under her arm. My kisses are too special.
1: Can I hold your kisses so that you can swim?
0: Daddy offered.
2: No, said Abby. My kisses are too precious.
0: Why don't you send a kiss to Grandma Nellie for her birthday? Mummy suggested.
2: No, said Abby. My kisses are too fragile.
0: Abby's kisses continued to grow and grow and grow until her bucket was almost overflowing. Soon the kisses at the bottom of the bucket could no longer be seen. Slowly, these forgotten kisses began to lose their special glow, until one day all that could be found inside Abby's bucket was a pile of bleak, grey pebbles. Abby carried her bucket outside and threw the pebbles into the shadows. That night, when Abby went to bed, she felt cold and lonely. The next day, Abby was surprised to find that her pebbles were no longer scattered across the ground. Instead, they were in the sand pit, on top of sand castles and inside other children's buckets. Laughter filled the air. Abby watched as her small grey pebbles were tossed and buried and shared between friends. As the afternoon sun began to fade and the children ran home for dinner, Abby noticed the pebbles starting to glow. By nightfall, as if greeting the stars, the pebbles shone bright and true. That evening, Abby's heart felt warm and light. She couldn't wait to collect more kisses and share them around. And that's the end of the story.
3: Get your listening ears ready. It's time for another story. And now, a story from 5 minutes More.
4: Whose turn is it to tell a story today? Will it be Louisa? Will it be Florrie? Will it be Sam? Or will it be Georgie?
5: Or it might be you far away.
4: It might. Please, will you stay?
5: Just for 5 minutes more.

0: It's my turn to tell a story today. This yellow bird lives in a hole in the trunk of this spreading oak tree. And in the shade of the oak tree, you can often find three children.
1: I'm Kip, and I'm the oldest.
2: And I'm Dora, I'm the middle one, and this is Little Ned.
3: Don't call me Little Ned. I'm not little anymore, am I, yellow bird?
4: Ah, I do like the yellow bird.
0: Yes, and he's Ned's special friend, Georgie. Now, every year, in midsummer, the children's mother organised a treasure hunt.
3: Hooray! Hooray! It's treasure hunt day!
2: I wonder who'll get the treasure, Little Ned.
3: Don't call me Little Ned. I'm a big boy.
2: Of course you are. I'm sorry.
1: I've got the first clue.
2: Read it, Kip.
1: Your very next clue will not be found if you keep your eyes down on the ground.
0: They set off looking everywhere for the clue. They looked to one side. They looked to the other side. They looked down. They looked up.
3: I see it! I

0: is it? I can't reach it.
1: Don't worry, I'll get it, Ned.
0: I want to be bigger.
2: Never mind, Ned. Let Kip read it out.
1: Go where the leaves are fresh and green. That's where the very next clue will be seen. Oh.
2: So the next clue is somewhere green.
3: And they set off to find it. They looked to one side. They looked to the other side. They looked down. They looked up.
0: I see it! I see it! I can't reach it.
1: Don't worry. I'll get it, Ned.
0: I want to be bigger.
2: Never mind, Ned. Let Kip read it out.
1: This is your last clue, as well as your third. The treasure is found in the home of a bird.
4: I know. Maybe the treasure's in the hole in the tree where the yellow bird lives.
3: Maybe you're right, Georgie. Let's see.
5: Oh, dear. My hand's too big to fit in the hole.
2: And so is mine.
0: But mine isn't, because I'm only little. Yellow bird, can I put my hand in your house?
3: And the little bird nodded, and Ned put his hand into the hole in the tree trunk and pulled out...
0: a golden coin!
4: Oh. Hooray! The little one got the treasure. The little one got the treasure.
3: Yes, Georgie. You see, sometimes it's good to be small.
1: What are you going to buy with it, Ned?
0: Something for us all to share.
1: Ah.
0: But not yet. I'm going to save my coin until I'm bigger.
4: The little one got the treasure. The little one got the treasure.
2: Maybe we could have a treasure hunt.
4: Yes. And the little one will get the treasure. And the little one will get the treasure.
1: Possibly, Georgie. That entirely depends where it's hidden.
4: Oh.
3: But whoever gets it, Georgie, will be sure to share it with everyone.

0: The story starts when Pa was taking Jim to kindergarten for the first time. Pa was Jim's daddy.
1: "Will I have a friend at kindergarten?" asked Jim.
0: "I think you will," said Pa, and he smiled down at Jim. Pa and Jim walked all the way to Jim's kindergarten. They went to Jim's classroom and met Jim's teacher. Jim's teacher was so pleased to see him. In the classroom, Pa said goodbye. Jim didn't say anything. He didn't want to say goodbye. "Come on, Jim," said his teacher, and they went to see what all the children were doing. All the boys were making a noise, and all the girls were laughing. Where was Jim's friend? Jim had been wanting to go to kindergarten. He wanted to play with all the other children, and most of all, he wanted to find a friend. The teacher said, "Here's Bill. He's a rocket man."
1: 10, 9, 8, 7, 6, 5, 4, 3, 2, 1, blast off!"
0: said Bill, and he rocketed off. Anne Marie walked by. She was pulling a wagon filled with blocks. Jim looked at them, and Anne Marie skipped away. Jim went over to a big table. There were lumps and humps of grey clay on it. The children were pulling and pinching, poking and patting the clay. They were making snakes, hills, holes, and a banana. Jim liked the clay. He made a man. But when he was finished, he didn't have a friend to show it to. But now it was orange juice time. Jim sat down to have some with the other children, who were all drinking their juice and talking. Jim thought of something to say. He said it to Joseph, who was sitting beside him. But Joseph's mouth was full of juice. He didn't answer. Then the jug was empty. Juice time was over. Two girls were telling secrets. Jim looked at them. They must be friends. Where was his friend? Jim's teacher called, "Come to story time." All the children came running. Jim sat next to a boy called Paul. The teacher read them a book about a monkey. Danny jumped up.
1: "I'm a monkey! I'm a monkey!" he said.
0: He put his fingers in his ears. He put his tongue on his lip. Jim thought he looked like a monkey. The teacher said, "It's time for monkeys to rest." They all lay down on their mats to rest. It was hard for them to lie still. Jim looked at the ceiling. He scratched his foot. A bit itchy. Then he rolled over. Then he rolled back. Someone was looking at him. It was Paul. He had something in his hand. Whatever was it? When rest time was over, everyone got up.
1: "Look what I have," said Paul.
0: He showed Jim a tiny truck.
1: "The doors really work." "I have a petrol pump," said Jim. "I'll bring it tomorrow."
0: Then Anne Marie called,
2: "Jim and Paul, don't you want to play?"
1: "Okay, Jim?" asked Paul.
0: "Okay," said Jim, and they all played with the blocks. After kindergarten, skipping home, Jim said to Pa,
1: "Do you know what? I have a friend at kindergarten."
0: "I thought you would," said Pa, and smiled down at him.
3: Wonderful listening. And now, a story from Grug.
4: Grug goes to hospital. Grug was showing Kara the carpet snake how he could swing on a rope. Whee! When he fell heavily to the ground, Grug was hurt.
5: I'll get the ambulance, said Kara.
4: Kara pushed Grug onto the ambulance cart and pulled him towards the bush hospital. But the ambulance rolled over and Grug fell out and hit his head.
5: Ouch!
4: Now Grug had a headache. Inside the hospital, Kara became doctor and nurse. She put a splint on Grug's leg and wrapped bandages around Grug's head. Kara peered into Grug's eyes.
5: You need to rest, she said.
4: Snoot, the echidna, visited Grug and brought him crayons and paper. Grug did some drawings for the hospital. They pinned them on the wall to cheer up the other patients. Next day, Grug left the hospital on crutches. He realised that he needed to be careful when swinging on a rope.
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0: book very soon, Scrap.
1: Hello. Welcome to Storytime. My name is Kate, and this is Scrap. I'm going to read you a story. I wonder what the story will be about today, Scrap. Did you hear that? That was the sound of the magic story drawer. Ooh, let's see what's inside. It's a wooden spoon. I wonder if there's cooking in the story. The story today is called Eva's Imagination. And on the front cover is a girl, Eva. And the story goes like this. Eva flung herself onto the soft carpet of the study. "Mum, I'm bored." "What's happened to your imagination, Eva?" asked Mum. Eva sat up. "What's an imagination?" "You'll know when you find it," Mum smiled. "Do you know what an imagination is?" I wonder if Eva has one. Let's find out. "Come on, Chops. Let's hunt for my imagination," said Eva. She made a list of everything they would need. Snacks. Good shoes. A stick. A stick? It looks more like this wooden spoon. Maybe Eva is using her imagination to pretend it's a stick. Eva set off with Chops trotting behind. The sun shone brightly as they made their way through the narrow valley. Wow, Eva has a good imagination. After a long walk, they reached a dense forest. Eva peered through the pine trees. "What's that noise?" "Cuckoo! Cuckoo!" A cuckoo called in the distance. Moving a branch aside, Eva stepped beneath the forest canopy. "Let's search behind every tree." Eva had a good look. Chops had a good sniff. Nothing was there but a dirty old napkin. Or was it? That napkin looks more like a map. Don't you think, Scrap? Soon the travellers were climbing up a steep mountainside. The wind whistled past their ears. "Let's stop for a rest," puffed Eva. Eva and Chops sat side by side on a rock, eating bananas and dog biscuits. "Are we nearly there yet?" They tramped up the rest of the mountain as cotton wool clouds drifted below them. Eva could make out other mountains in the distance. "I think I can see a cave. That must be the place where my imagination is hiding. Where do you think the cave might be?" "What's that, Scrap?" "She's imagining there's a cave under the bed." "Cool." The explorers raced to the cave's entrance and stared into the dark. Brave Eva and Chops crawled into the shadows. First their heads, then their shoulders. And finally, they were all the way in. Eva felt around and screamed when her hand touched something furry. Was there a scary creature guarding the treasure? Ooh, what's it going to be? "Snowy," yelled Eva. "I thought I had lost you." Chops sniffed Eva's favourite toy. "Where to next?" Eva and Chops trekked over a bridge to a rainforest on the other side. Trees loomed over them. Every space was packed with ferns and vines of vibrant colours. Eva ventured in, waving her stick to create a path through the wilderness. "Follow me, Chops." Something long and thin dangled in front of Eva's face. "Snake!" she screamed. Eva ran towards Chops, who was sniffing behind a bush. "X marks the spot. What have you found?" "Nothing but some storybooks. I love storybooks. It's no use, Chops. I can't find an imagination anywhere. I think Eva had her imagination all along. What do you think? Eva heaped the books into her backpack and made her way back down the mountain. Mum was waiting at the bottom. "Mum, we couldn't find my imagination," said Eva. "But we found Snowy and some great books. We had the best adventure together." "Look, Chops is all worn out." And that's the end of the story. Eva had a wonderful adventure using her imagination. Do you use your imagination to play games and go on adventures? What could we imagine this wooden spoon to be? A person? Hello, hello. A hairbrush? Or a microphone? Testing, testing, 1, 2. Tell me, Scrap, what did you think of the book?
0: Ruff, ruff, ruff.
1: I agree. I enjoyed that story too. It's time for us to go now. Bye from Scrap. And bye from me.

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They're going to help me to dream some big dreams tonight. Thank you for listening to Bedtime Stories. 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Good night.

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0: Good morning. Another day is dawning. 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
1: 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We are grateful for the continuing care of the land, waterways and skies where we listen, learn and play. From here on Ngunnawal Country, where I like to go for a bushwalk on the ridge, and from wherever you are listening, we respect the elders of the past and present, and we share our friendship and kindness.